0: following a report of multiple downed power poles. Those power poles caused a traffic blockage on the highway and a localized power outage. An unknown vehicle last night struck multiple of those power poles along the roadway, causing them to fall. The driver of the vehicle fled the scene without reporting the incident. If you know something, the Furnas County Sheriff's Office would like to hear from you. Contact them at 308-268-2245. Finally in news, tomorrow is grand opening day for a Global Roots Community Garden in Lexington, 801 North Lincoln Street, from 11 a.m. to 1 p.m. More on that story at KRVN.com. I'm Alex Amakey.
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4: Hey, thanks, Paul. Second-ranked Nebraska softball continued their success into the postseason this afternoon as they beat Michigan 4-2 in the quarterfinals of the Big Ten tournament. Senior star Jordy Fromm was great in the circle once again, going the full 7 innings today, allowing one earned run and striking out 9, and she says they're excited to be playing another day.
5: I don't know. Honestly, there were so many. Michigan is just a really tough team to play. They always bring the fight, especially in postseason. It's a whole other level. So there was never a moment where there was any sigh of relief, honestly. Just the entire game, first inning through seventh inning, they put the pressure on, and that was good for us to feel and good for us to work through, but definitely hats off to them.
4: Fromm made her comments on the Big Ten Network. The Huskers have now won 19 straight and will face Indiana in the tournament semifinals tomorrow at 4 p.m. Indiana is 42-13 and beat Washington earlier today 9-2. Nebraska men's basketball will make their return trip to Sioux Falls, South Dakota this year as the Huskers will face Boise State. The matchup between the Huskers and the Broncos at the Sanford Pentagon will take place on Sunday, November 15th. Ticket information, tip-off time, and television information will be announced at a later date. Well, the 25th-ranked Husker baseball team has their final home series this weekend as they welcome in Iowa. Nebraska is 34-14 but are coming off being swept by Ohio State this past week. The Husker offense only scored 5 total runs in the 3-game series against the Buckeyes, but head coach Will Bolt doesn't think that means it's time to panic.
6: Maybe it's one of those weekends where it kind of evened out. A lot of those hard ground balls were outs this weekend where they had been hit. So certainly we could have done some things differently situationally and been better in those spots. But it's not wholesale change time for a team that's been so good all year to look at it that way. Now, can I push some different buttons in terms of the lineup construction? Maybe.
4: The Hawkeyes are 29-18 and 8th in the Big Ten standings. First pitch for Friday's game is set for 6 p.m. We'll bring you that game and every game of the series on 880 KRVN. According to numerous media outlets, the NCAA has officially decided to make the move to expand the NCAA women's and men's basketball tournament to 76 teams next season. The organization had been talking about the change for more than a year, and the idea seemed to pick up steam in recent weeks. Top NCAA leaders reportedly met with the tournament's various media partners to finalize the proposed expansion, according to ESPN, and all sides were in agreement on the terms of updated media contracts. With the new setup, the additional 8 teams would be added to the current format of the first 4 play-in round that has traditionally been played early on in the first week of the tournament. The new plan will now feature 24 teams playing 12 games over 2 days before those winning teams join the other 52 teams.

0: already playing in the traditional first-round field to kick off the tournament. The annual Loper Twilight Meet will now be on Sunday, May 10th, due to potential rain and lightning on Saturday evening. Most of the meet is being pushed to Sunday and then up 2 hours. The discus will take place on Saturday beginning at 4 p.m. as winds can aid that event. And the Kansas City Royals dropped the series finale to the Guardians today, 8-5. They end up splitting the four-game series and are now 17-21. That is a check of sports. For more, you can find that online at krvn.com. 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
15: I'm Taylor Riggs, and this is the Fox Business Report.
16: Stocks retreating from their record run, oil prices swung, and the AI rally paused as uncertainty around the U.S.-Iran peace talks weighed on investor sentiment. Investors are also cautious ahead of the jobs report for April, which will be released on Friday morning. In the meantime, investors continue to digest earnings reports. Strong earnings have helped power Wall Street's recent rally. The Dow down 314 points, NASDAQ lower by 33, S&P 500 up 28. And shares of ride-hailing service Lyft are wavering in after hours trading. Their first quarter earnings report was mixed. While they beat expectations on both revenue and gross bookings, both earnings and total rides came in a bit short. And business is looking up at the golden arches, with McDonald's posting first quarter profit and revenue beating Wall Street estimates. Shares of McDonald's were slightly lower. That's your Fox Business Report. I'm Hillary Barsky, invested in you.
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7: Who will it be? 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
23: Fox News, I'm Tom Graham. The State Department revoking passports from parents who owe thousands of dollars in child support payments. Fox's Jared Halpern.
24: The Trump administration will begin revoking U.S. passports of parents who owe more than $100,000 in unpaid child support, a policy first announced earlier this year. That would likely strip about 2,700 Americans of their passports. But the program is also expanding significantly.
23: It means more parents could be impacted. The man convicted of firebombing a pro-Israel demonstration in Boulder, Colorado, Colorado, has been sentenced after killing one person, injuring others.
0: Mohammed Solomon pleading guilty to charges including murder, asking for the maximum penalty.
1: At the end, I want to reassure my apologies to everyone.
0: He was sentenced to life without the possibility of parole for the murder charge alone.
23: Fox's Kristen Goodwin, America's listening to Fox News.
2: 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Mike Sitsang is the Burwell Swanson Kennel Company of Oxford, Apex Kennel Company of Denebrog, and Hunt Limousine Ranch of Oxford. A lot of our temperatures right now in the low to mid 70s across the area. Otherwise, we are in the 60s in the Nebraska Panhandle, also north central and northeastern Nebraska. Currently as warm as some upper 70s, though, in north central areas of Kansas, including up to 79 right now in Phillipsburg and also at Salina. A little bit of sprinkle activity trying to get going in southwest Nebraska towards the Cambridge area. Otherwise, some very light rain from about Gordon and Chadron down through about Scotts Bluff and Kimball. Maybe an isolated thunderstorm cell near the Kimball area. That rain gradually moving to the east, but most likely not going to hold together a whole lot as the night goes on. In central Nebraska, chance of sprinkles for tonight through tomorrow morning. Lows tonight in the low to mid 40s, a west wind at 10. Sunny tomorrow, highs in the mid 70s, a northwest wind 15 to 25. Tomorrow night, clear skies and our lows in the low to mid 40s. Saturday through Saturday night, 50% chance of thunderstorms in central Nebraska. Slight chance also next Thursday. Highs for Saturday in the upper 70s. Mother's Day, highs in the low 70s. 85 to 90 on Monday. In the low to mid 80s in central Nebraska for Tuesday on into next Thursday. Could see a weak front trigger a few thunderstorms, showers, and sprinkles tonight. Westerly downslope winds continue that warming trend tomorrow with highs in the 70s and mid-70s to the mid-80s on Saturday. Near-critical fire weather is possible again tomorrow afternoon with wind gusts to 25 and low humidity. Another cold front diving south. Thunderstorm chances a little bit higher for Saturday into Saturday night. A few of those storms could be strong to severe, especially near the Nebraska-Kansas border. A lack of moisture, though, for tonight and Saturday, keeping those rain totals on the light side. Behind that front, a little bit cooler on Mother's Day with highs right around 70. End of the next cold front, our warmest day of the next week. Summer-like highs on Monday in the mid-80s to the low 90s. The warmer temperatures, low humidity, and breezy conditions bringing a return to fire weather concerns next week. Behind the cold front, Tuesday through next Thursday, the highs dropping slightly to the 80s. Possibility of some thunderstorm chances returning by next Thursday when we see low pressure and a cold front start to move across the plains. At KRVN, humidity at 19%, luckily a light northwest wind at 5. Partly cloudy skies, our current temperature is 74. 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

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Don't forget this weekend, Husker baseball back at home hosting Iowa. 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

0: Which way are we going? Let's do a coin flip. Here's Jody Messina, 880 KRVN. 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

Kendall's here on 880 KRVN. Care Fair is hosting a job fair coming up on May 12th. He and Lexi Chin is going to be coming up next week on Tuesday. If you'd like the details on getting a job in healthcare, head to events, krvn.com.

0: Tracy Byrd on 880KRVN. Last thing you probably want to do right after a surgery is go for a walk. But there is new science that finds that walking just an extra 1,000 steps a day can reduce the chances of any complications from that surgery by about 20%. Every additional 1,000 steps, that reduces your likelihood of going back to the hospital by another 60%, and that is regardless of the type of surgery. So, yep, you got to get moving.
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6: 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Welcome back to Sports Nightly with Kyle Crooks. I'm Jessica Cootie. And as we mentioned, a 4-2 victory for Nebraska softball in the Big Ten tournament. And to dive into all of that and to preview tomorrow's semifinal matchup, we welcome in the voice of Husker softball, Nate Rohr. Nate, how's Maryland treating you?
7: Well, so far, so good. I actually dashed down to D.C. and caught a Nationals game last night.
6: Wow, that's awesome.
7: The Nats blasted Minnesota 15-2. And Maryland's ballpark, if you've listened to our broadcast or even if you listen to the broadcast today, you know I don't have a very high opinion of it.
6: Yes, but, yes.
7: everyone nods knowing we know. but the Maryland people have been nice. They've done the best they can with a deficient facility. They're doing their best to put on a good tournament. And the hotel we're staying at's very nice, so I like that, and we're not far from the ballpark. So, all in all, pretty good. I just wish our setup at the stadium was a little better.
8: It doesn't look all that terrible on television, at least from, and I'm just looking from field, scoreboard, chairback seats. At least they have chairback seats, right? You'd expect maybe you'd walk into a place like that, just be all metal bleachers. But I haven't seen the press box, clearly. I went down there with football, and we saw the baseball facility and where Ben and Nick had to go the last time they were there. So I would imagine it's a similar kind of give you a head scratch when you walk into the facility. But this team today, obviously you're moving on to the semifinals here and Indiana is the opponent, but just your overall takeaways from what you got today and in a victory where you fell down early and were able to come back and win.
7: You know, Michigan has taken a step back talent-wise over the past few years. The retirement of Carroll Hutchins and, Bonnie Thole was, continuity. She had been on the staff under Hutchins forever, but, she's still finding her footing in recruiting in the Big Ten. So the A-list talent, the top-notch talent that Michigan used to get, they don't have, but there's still clearly threads from their better days, and they are just such tough outs. I mean, Jordy had to spend 123 pitches in a game where she allowed four hits. I mean, Indiana Langford made her throw a season's worth of pitches in four at-bats. She had a 11-pitch at-bat, a 9-pitch at-bat,